0: Johnny Cash and June Carter there, If I Were a Carpenter. Hot Chocolate, Song New Sexy Thing, and Racy started that bracket off and ending the first hour of the program with Lay Your Love on Me. Hope you're enjoying the program. Coming to you from the Pilliga, out on the Pilliga Range here. We've got right near the pool, the artesian pool. Now, after this bracket, I have got Bob Lumen, Pussycat, and Ann Shelton, one I haven't played for a little while. Hope you enjoyed this, Marie.
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that's Anne Shelton's version of Lucy. Put your shoes on, Lucy. Don't you know you're in the city? You're a big girl now. Well, I must say I run around with my shoes off quite often, because it's when I was a girl I did the same thing when we were living on the farm. Now we also had Pussycat with Mississippi, and Bob Luhrmann started that bracket off with Let's Think About Living. Right, let's get on with the music, and here's Ted Mulry. A few songs from the 70s today. I found a CD that I had forgotten about, and a few songs from the 70s. Here's Ted Mulry to start the next bracket off. We'll have the Four Brothers, the Brothers Four, and then one from Ricky May.

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0: 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Where'd everybody go?
1: There you go. That's Ricky May there with Mac the Knife. The Brothers Four sung Greenfields, and Ted Mulry and the gang there with Falling in Love Again. On with the music. We're on the road again ourselves. This is the next stop. I'm not sure where the next stop is. We'll just have to keep, you'll have to keep tuning in to find out where we are for our next Sunday's program. But in the meantime, we've got the Four Aces, Vic Damone, and Paddy O'Connor's going to sing Greensleeves for you.
2: Make it mine. 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

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And I stumble to the breakfast table while the kids go off to school.

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0: Stewart there with the Skyboat Song. Rod Stewart sung Sailing, and Paddy O'Connor and Friends with Greensleeves there. We also heard in the last bracket Vic Damone with Little Green Apples. Told you about that. Now, straight after these announcements, I've got another one from Andy Stewart, then Gloria Graham, and maybe Alan Jackson.
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Alan Jackson there with "I Want a Stroll Over Heaven with You." That was from his Precious Memories CD. Lovely songs. Gloria Graham, "I Just Can't Say No." That was from Oklahoma. And we had Andy Stewart, beginning of the bracket there, with "Maggie." Second hour done and dusted. On with the last hour of the program, coming to you from Pilliga, the Pilliga Artesian Boers. We're on the road again for the next couple of months, hoping to find a little bit of warmer weather, which we've done today. It's been wet and cold. It's cool. The wind's been cold, but then it's not like Armidale at this stage. I know Armidale's had a big frost this morning, and so I'm hoping it's a beautiful day there now. Here's Neil Sedaka. Actually, it's Hot Canary with Florio Zabak. We'll have Neil Sedaka after this.

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Simon, Paul Simon and Art Garfunkel there, the Simon and Garfunkel, the Sound of Silence. We also had the fabulous Blue Jays and Tony Walsley singing Velvet Waters, Neil Sedaka sung Solitaire, and starting the bracket off and ending the second hour of the program, Florian Zabak, and that was Hot Canary. What have I got for you next? Well, here we go. Here's one from Bing Crosby. I only play normally 6 months down the track. But here we are in June. I'm going to play this song for you.

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0: Tony Martin there with To Each His Own. Justin Stanley sung Bring Him Home, that's from Les Miserables. And we had White Christmas sung by Bing Crosby, a song I normally play at Christmas time, but I decided it's such a nice song, I play it today for you. Straight after these announcements, I will have Tony Bennett, Mickey Gilley, and then a lovely song from John Williamson.
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Purple Roses from John Williamson. Mickey Gilley sung Room Full of Roses, and we had Tony Bennett at the beginning of the bracket with a song called Manhattan. Hope you enjoy that bracket. Let's get on with it. Now I've got Carly Simon coming up for you right now.

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from... did you recognise the voice? I can tell you, try to remember, and Please Don't Ask Me was sung by Tony Barber. You might remember Tony Barber. And I was found that CD in an op shop when I was looking through at Bingara a couple of days ago now. Hope you enjoy that. That was also, we had Carly Simon with You're So Vain. Here's Buddy Robbins.

Marty Robbins with 18 Yellow Roses. Well, thank you very much for listening to the program. I do hope you've enjoyed it. I'm going out today with Anne Murray and Olivia Newton-John singing Cotton Jenny. Alan Jackson will sing, I think I might have played that once, I might change it. What a Friend We Have in Jesus. I'll just check that first. And Cyril Green will play the tune on his guitar, What a Friend We Have in Jesus. Tune in next week and we'll see where we're heading for then. We're on the road and we will be down the road a bit further towards Coleraine-Bry or somewhere. So thank you for listening. Have a wonderful afternoon and enjoy your time.

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Hello, dear listeners. I'm Murray McInerney, and it's good to be with you again, and I hope you're all well. Around Australia, you're listening to Let the Bands Play, Australia's top band parade, brought to you from the studios of 3CR in Melbourne. It's broadcast throughout the nation via the internet, distributed by the Community Radio Network, and also heard on digital radio in Melbourne. And now let's hear the superb band of Her Majesty's Marines, conducted by Lieutenant Colonel G.A.C. Hoskins, playing Glorious Victory. It was composed by Walter M. Kendall and is ranked as one of the finest military band marches ever written. With its foot-tapping rhythm, instantly recognisable melody and subtle, simple harmonies, this has all the elements of a well-crafted parade march.

Isn't that very fine, wonderful music? Glorious Victory, played by the band of Her Majesty's Marines, conducted by Lieutenant Colonel G.A.C. Hoskins. And the next tune will be familiar to many of you, dear band fans. It's called Eye Level, and it came to life way back in 1972 as the theme music of the TV detective series Van der Valk, set in Amsterdam. I think it was a BBC series, but it was still set in Amsterdam. It's played by the Hendon Band of the Salvation Army from northwest London.

And that was Eye Level, performed by the Hendon Band of the Salvation Army, which was founded in 1885. I've already had a call from a listener saying, I want bagpipes. Well, I'm not sure whether I've got bagpipes tonight or not. I'd have to look through several pages of my notes here. But what I know we do have is good music still to come, and next up is a little Swiss piece composed in the early 1980s by John Walker and Reg Chamberlain, and played by the Band of Her Majesty's Marines.

Little Swiss Peace with the band of Her Majesty's Marines. Now to our previous caller who wanted bagpipes. I think I've got some now. We're going to hear Scotch on the Rocks, and it's played by an unidentified Scottish pipe band.

That was Scotch on the Rocks, and we'll have more Scottish pipe band music shortly. You're listening to our weekly program, Let the Bands Play, produced in the studios of 3CR in Fitzroy and distributed by the Community Radio Network, and I'm Murray McInerney. We'll hear again from the band of Her Majesty's Marines. The tune is Up Periscope, written by Paul Michael Baker. Up Periscope is the official quick march of the United Kingdom's Royal Navy submarine service, and Baker was the winner of a 1984 competition to find a new march for the service.

Up Periscope, played by the band of Her Majesty's Marines. The next item, once again the band isn't identified, is called Serenade. Johnny Huygens, or to give him his full name, Johannes Jacobus Huygens, was a Dutch composer of light classical music, perhaps best remembered for his jaunty Stunchen in English, Serenade.

That was Serenade by Johnny Hykens. We return now to the Band of Her Majesty's Marines playing Litchfield, which was composed by Roy W. Kagan. He was a prolific composer of many pieces of music, including the Slow March of Litchfield, that's used on many occasions.

That was Litchfield, played by the band of Her Majesty's Marines. To me, one of the special highlights of listening to Gordon MacKenzie's Let the Bands Play over many years has been hearing Highland Cathedral played very often. And why not? It's a fabulous piece, and here it is, played by the band of Her Majesty's Royal Marines Scotland.

Ivan Cathedral, written by Michael Korb and Ulrich Ruver, played by the band of Her Majesty's Royal Marine Scotland under its musical director, Lieutenant Barry Mills. And to the lady caller from before who wanted bagpipes, well, we've had a bit of them tonight, haven't we? I hope you're happy. Now, band fans, it's time to put on your Western Country cowboy boots and do some line dancing while the band of Her Majesty's Royal Marines Commando Forces plays Hootenanny.

Well, how about that? Bit of Hootenanny, played by the band of Her Majesty's Royal Marines Commando Forces. I'm Murray McInerney, presenting Let the Bands Play from the studios of 3CR in Smith Street, Fitzroy, and I hope you're enjoying our band music, and there's lots more still to come. And next up is our regular and very popular Sousa spot, where we pay tribute to the great American composer and conductor John Philip Sousa, who was born in 1854. Sousa is known as the March King, having written over 130 marches, plus numerous other works, including operettas, overtures and dances. I'm going to play his Jack Tar March, composed in 1903 and conducted on this recording by his own good self.

I hope you enjoyed hearing John Philip Sousa's Naval March, the Jack Tar March. First performed in 1886, the Viennese March, Vienne bleibt Vienne, or Vienna Forever, by Johann Schrammel, is regarded as a gem among Austrian marches. We'll hear it played by the band of the Welsh Guards.

And that was Vienna Forever, played by the Band of the Welsh Guards. In my recent programs, I've been playing national anthems of various countries, including France, Canada, Greece, Austria, Ireland, Germany, and New Zealand. Here now is Great Britain's anthem. If you want to remove your hat, stand up and sing along. Remember to save the King now, not the Queen.

Britain's national anthem, played by the Honourable Artillery Company. This is the oldest regiment in the British Army and probably the oldest surviving volunteer regiment in the world. It traces its origins to 1537, when King Henry VIII granted a charter to the Fraternity of Artillery of longbows, crossbows and handguns. Our next offering is titled Sailing By and is played by the Band of the Welsh Guards under its Director of Music, Captain Peter Hannam.

Wasn't that beautiful? That was Sailing By, played by the band of the Welsh Guards. Now for our regular sacred music spot. It's a great pleasure to hear Kathleen Ferrier, the very great English contralto of bygone years, singing O Rest in the Lord from Felix Mendelssohn's 1846 oratorio Elijah. Those words come from the 37th Psalm.

Sacred music spot from Mendelssohn's Oratorio Elijah. Kathleen Ferrier sang O Rest in the Lord. And lest the memory of Kathleen Ferrier disappear into the ether, she lived from 1912 until 1953 and achieved an international reputation as a stage concert and recording artist, with a repertoire extending from folk song and popular ballads to the classical works of Bach, Brahms, Mahler and Elgar. Her tragic death from cancer, when aged only 41 and at the height of her fame, was a shock and a great loss to the musical world. We'll now hear the very stirring theme from the 1981 film Raiders of the Lost Ark. This was written by John Williams, and it's played for us by the Band of the Grenadier Guards under its Director of Music, Lieutenant Colonel D.R. Kimberley.

master and composer Frederick J. Ricketts. And I'll bid you goodbye with this track and hope that you'll join me in our future programs. I'm Murray McInerney, and I hope you enjoyed my selection of band music tonight. I certainly enjoyed putting it all together, and I'm glad that some of our listeners, probably all our listeners, enjoyed the pipes as well. Good music all round, wasn't it?

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When we go out, no matter where we're bound, there is always somebody around. She brings her father, her mother, her sister and her brother. 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She brings her uncles, her cousins, she's got them by the dozens. I never see Maggie alone. 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Supposing we eat. She brings her father, her mother, her sister.

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Before I started to think, worry about things beyond my control, fear things I didn't understand. 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

0: Thank you. Well, when we were in the Kimberley, we actually toured the show through first of all, and I made sure everybody in the audience knew I was going to come back through with a camper van. So I got all sorts of invites to go out to stations and up rivers fishing for barramundi. Just fantastic. And of course, we did stay in a lot of caravan parks as well. This is all the way between Broome and Darwin. And I'd forgotten all about caravan parks, and it's fabulous. I met all these wonderful old people, and I could feel a song coming on straight away. And I've called it Old Farts and Caravan Parks.
1: Oh, happy travellers are we, around Australia in a caravan. 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You navigate on your end.

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Like a pair of drovers round we roam. 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We're wild and fancy free. And a pair of toilers are we. We'll pick fruit or prune a tree. Any old job doesn't worry me. It'll cover our fuel and the camping fee. 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

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Oh, geez, we'll have to pull up again soon, darling. 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
5: 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The Celtic and Folk Music Show is on. And going through to 5 o'clock. Excuse my voice. I've got that virus that's going around. We're going to start off with Bill Staines. He's going to do the track Shady Grove, and this is the American Bracket here.

Now, our next performer is Joan Baez, and she's going to sing the Harry Belafonte song, Island in the Sun, and Harry Belafonte was a great influence on her. This was recorded when she was about 17. The way she tells it, she was walking down the street minding her own business when these characters came up and said, "How would you like to be a star?" or words to that effect. And she made some recordings, but they weren't released until much later in her life. Okay, well, she's retired now, but this is Joan Baez at the age of 17.

Some problem here. It seems to have stopped on the track. Okay, we'll go to the next track, which is Pick a Bale of Cotton by Trevor Knight and the Newport Trio. Okay.

Well, we've just heard our American bracket here on the Celtic and Folk Music Mix Show, and you've just heard Les Filles de Canada, which I assume is either Young Women or Young Horses of Canada, and that was performed by Nathan Abshire and the Kings of Cajun. The Cajuns were initially French speakers from Eastern Canada, particularly from a province called Acadia, and they were essentially kicked out when the English took over Canada, so they moved down to New Orleans, where they developed their own distinctive culture, including music, as you just heard. Before Nathan Abshire, we heard Linda Ronstadt as the lead singer and Anne Savoy as Harmony singing the traditional track Go Away From My Window. The Neville Brothers preceded Linda Ronstadt. Their track was Fire and Brimstone, and that was a mixture of rock, calypso, indigenous Caribbean, and I'm not sure what else. So it's sort of folk, but it's sort of rock. Trevor Knight and the Newport Trio did a medley called Pick a Bale of Cotton, which I announced, and Pick a Bale of Cotton was about the only song in American folk music that they didn't include a line or two from. I think there's about 15 songs there. A slight type, a bit of hype in my talk there. And as mentioned, Harry Belafonte did a track called The Fox, and something went wrong with the last couple of lines of that. I'm not sure what the problem is. Probably needs a bit of a clean. Joan Baez sang Not Ireland in the Sun as I Intended, but House of the Risen Sun. That, incidentally, that singing was actually the voice of her at 16 or 17, thereabouts. And we began the bracket with Shady Grove's sung by Bill Staines. Now we're going to have an Irish bracket here, and we're starting with Breer. Breer, B-R-I-E-R. I'm not sure how it's pronounced in Irish. But the track is Homes of Donegal, and that'll be followed by the Dubliners' Whiskey in the Jar. And let's see. Then we'll have Delaney's Donkey, a humorous track by Barnbrack. Peggy Gordon, sung by the group Blackthorn, and Carib Folk will finish the Irish bracket with the Old Clatter Ring.

Listeners, just a sec. Now, I've got to work out what's gone wrong here. Now, I'll just take the disc out. See. That shouldn't have happened. It happened before with the Fox. Might be the whole machine needs a clean, but I'm just polishing the disc up a bit. And we'll go back and I'll try that track again. I have to go back to the start.

just finished the a traditional Irish bracket here on the Celtic and Folk Music Mix Show. We had the Carib Folk singing Old Clatter Ring. Before them, Black Fawn did the traditional Peggy Gordon. Barn Break did Delaney's Donkey. The Dubliners sang Whiskey in the Jar. And we began the bracket with that troublesome track that I eventually got right, the House of Donegal, performed by a group called Briar. Now we're going to have one of our musical trips around the world, which I sometimes do on the show. We're starting with Nana Mouskouri from Greece. She will sing The White Rose of Athens.

I've just finished the Round the World bracket. So the last track there was James Galway, Moonlight on the Ruined Castle. James Galway is an Ulster man. The tune is Japanese. Sharon Ishin did a Portuguese track, La Cathedral. Basically in English, it's the cathedral. Yuma Sumac of Peru did a track called Ixtalabe. Her incredible range of voices, it almost makes it sound like different voices, which is why I made that Freudian slip there. I believe she has a range of 5 octaves, which is something extraordinary, or had. She's no longer living. Ken Davis, his track was The Real Hawaii, the instrumental there with thunder and lightning, which I was thinking of switching off in case you thought it was actually happening outside. The sun is shining, actually. Before him, we had Gary Shearston sing a song about his daughter, Pretty Bonnie. Russ Russo and Sarah Fontan did a track called Santa Lucia, traditional Italian track. Jose Feliciano of Puerto Rico, he did the track called Carnival, which was capturing the sounds of carnival as much as music. We began the bracket with Nana Mouskouri, White Rose of Athens. Now we're going to have another Celtic bracket here on the Celtic and Folk Music Mix Show, and we'll start with Tommy Fleming.

Well, listeners, we've got about another 11 or 12 minutes, so I'll be having a British bracket, but announcing this Celtic bracket, backtracking. James Galway and the Chieftains just did the track Dance in the Morning Early. Before them, Enya sang, and her supporters sang the Celts. Oisin McCauley, his track was the instrumental Quebec Reels. Kappa Kaylee, lead singer Karen Matheson, their track Soldier Pay. Clannad, their track Bamba Air. Contraband, a Scottish group, The Banks of Clody. And Tommy Fleming of Ireland, his track began the Celtic bracket, Sand and Water. Now we're going to have a British bracket, and we're going to start off with Steel Eye Span. And the track is The Old Turf Fire, and the lead singer is, of course, Matty Pryor.

Well, listeners, it looks like it's the end of the show. We might have a bit of time for some instrumental. But back next week with the Celtic and Folk Music Mix Show. Okay. Gary Hill saying goodbye.

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1: We'd like to change the pace for you now and delve into the very wonderful repertoire of the elegant Mr. Edward Kennedy Ellington. I don't think this tune needs an introduction.

Hello and welcome to another Jazz Hour. I'm Barry O'Sullivan with a program produced in the studios of 2MBS, Fine Music Sydney, and coming to across Australia via the Community Radio Network. For the best part of two decades, drummer Lawrence Pike has operated at the cutting edge of the electronic and jazz music worlds, releasing albums to critical acclaim and touring the world. Pike has produced and performed two acclaimed duo albums with legendary jazz pianist Mike Nock and has recorded with the award-winning Australian singer-songwriter Sarah Blasco. He's a member of Warp Records alumni PVT, the electronic jazz trio Triosk, the UK's Sunwaves with Jack Wiley and Luke Abbott, and the radical improvisation quartet Believe, and the punk group Liars. As well as these collaborations, he's recorded five international solo albums, drawing on a musical value system that has been developed over the two decades. Lawrence's latest recording, titled Possible Utopias for Jazz Quintet, explores the language of improvisation within disciplines, with an emphasis on presence and experience through real-time composition. Lawrence Pike joins me as my special studio guest on this edition of A Jazz Hour. But before we meet him, let's hear some of his new music from his latest release.

0: Guardians of Memory is the name of the track, and it's from the latest release from Lawrence Pike, who plays the drums, percussion, synthesizer, piano, organ, electronics, and he also does the field recordings. Welcome to a Jazz Hour, Lawrence.
1: Barry, it's good to be here.
0: How do you do those things, so many things at once?
1: I don't know. That's the magic of it.
0: Well, tell me about what's your preference now. When did you actually start playing the drums?
1: I think I was about 10 years old when I started playing the drums. Yeah.
0: And where was that?
1: Quite close to here, actually. I grew up in Greenwich.
0: Oh, in Greenwich.
1: Just down the hill from where we are now.
0: Your first choice of instrument?
1: I was. I felt just compelled. Probably it took me from about the age of 9. I think it took me a good year of bugging my parents to let me get a drum kit.
0: But you play the piano as well.
1: The piano is just more of a side hustle.
0: Oh,
1: it's something I've always just enjoyed
0: a
1: doing.
0: A compositional tool.
1: Well, I just love the piano as an instrument. I've never had any formal training in it, though. It's just something.
0: Is that right? And the synthesizer, of course, you learn as you go, I suppose.
1: The synthesizer is kind of like its own instrument in that way.
0: I'm intrigued by the organ here.
1: I play Hammond organ on one of the tracks.
0: Oh,
1: yeah.
0: And tell us about this track, Guardians of Memory. That was Novak Manojlovic on the piano.
1: Yeah, I got Novak to play piano on that one. It was a little bit above my pay grade, that part. I just couldn't seem to get a good take of it, so I called in a professional.
0: He sets the bar very high.
1: Yeah, of course, Novak did it in one take, so...
0: Really? The whole album? He's on how many tracks?
1: Just on that track.
0: On that track.
1: Yeah.
0: And on other tracks, you collaborate with...
1: Ben Lerner plays saxophone on 3 pieces.
0: Mm-hmm.
1: There's also one track, a friend of mine who's an electronic musician who works under the name Nico. He's on... Track 2, he added a little bit of synthetic.
0: You might have to explain the title to our listeners.
1: The album title?
0: The album title.
1: The album's called Possible Utopias for Jazz Quintet. Well, it's a bit of a misnomer. Firstly, it's essentially a solo record. I basically play more or less everything on it. But I like the idea of giving it it's a little bit tongue-in-cheek. The four quintet idea was kind of making fun of almost the idea of... being a formal composer in some way, because I think the way I make this music is kind of has no real connection to that concept. But also I like the idea that for this album that it's the title gives a sort of perceptive prompt for how to listen to it, and I wanted people to listen to it imagining it was a band record. So this notional idea of this kind of futuristic jazz ensemble, and you know, Possible Utopias was the initial title, and I added the 4 Jazz Quintet. But you know, I think music is a space and a way for us to build an idea of how we'd like the world to be. So I think that's an approach I've always taken to the music I make. So hopefully, I try and build places of imagination for myself that I find interesting, exciting, and hopefully that's transferred to the listener.
0: So working as a solo artist, it's quite different to being a member of these five other bands that you're a member of. How do you approach your solo recordings, and where do they come from?
1: Where they come from I think... the most accurate way I could say where the music comes from is just from listening, really. I love listening to music, all sorts of music, and I think of music being more this kind of enigmatic thing that exists outside of myself, and that I'm some way trying to bottle it. Yeah, I don't think about myself so much anymore.
0: How do you know when the genie's in the bottle, though?
1: I think when you're excited. I think there's a sense that something's happening, that I generally feel like if something... is exciting, but I don't know what it is, that's when I feel like something good is happening. And I think that's why the title Possible Utopias is also quite appropriate. I like the idea of things that are... I like the idea of the possible, you know, rather than knowing. I like sort of feeling a sense of discovery or uncovering some sense of... touching some sense of mystery in music, because I think that's what makes music really powerful, generally. And I guess also this record is a bit of a... it's not about anything in particular, but I think it reflects this feeling I get that music is losing that essence in digital culture. Music is becoming more about branding and more about marketing than it is about mystery, and I think... I'm trying to, I guess it's a statement of values in some way. This is what I think is important and what I'd like to try and remain close to, connected to.
0: Music's always been about branding and marketing, though. Even it's jazz
1: always,
0: music.
1: It's always played a part, but what I think what we're seeing now is that the platforms that allow us to distribute our music, particularly for a generation below me and younger, maybe even younger than that, are starting to kick back against this, but certainly I think the platforms of distribution that are available to most, particularly independent artists like myself, things like streaming services and things like Instagram, they corral everyone to perform in a certain way to suit their intentions. And that's not what music's about to me. I think that's quite dangerous. And I think it's having a really adverse effect on the music that's being created because people are putting the cart before the horse all the time now. And I think they're doing it unconsciously because particularly I feel for young musicians. I feel lucky to have spent my adolescence, you know, up until my adult years in a very analog world. But I think if you grow up in a digital world now, you're sort of indoctrinated into this idea that that's how you have to be if you want to have a career in music or if you want to, if that's how music works. But in my experience, that's not how music works. You know, music comes from a place of feeling and ideas and imagination, and it has nothing to do with how you sell it.
0: So you also said that music comes from other music that you listen to.
1: Yeah.
0: You're inspired by various artists, and one of those artists is Harold Budd.
1: Yeah.
0: Now, there's a lot of people that would not know who Harold Budd is. Enlighten them.
1: Harold Budd is an American composer, pianist.
0: Was, sorry.
1: Well, to me, music is kind of eternal. I feel like these people still exist.
0: He lives on through his music.
1: I guess he's probably best known for his collaborations with Brian Eno in the 70s. And they had a very... He has got a beautiful record called The Pearl.
0: On that obscure record label.
1: Yeah. For the program today, you asked me to select two or three pieces that sort of were directly connected to this new album and that were inspired, connected, you know, in some way. And the piece you were going to hear is from an album called The Pavilion of Dreams. And even though I was very well across Brian Eno's music, he's been a big inspiration for me for many years, and I was quite across Harold Budd's music. I'd never really encountered this album for some reason, and around the time I was making this, I was actually in London, and a friend of mine, I was staying with a friend, and he put this album on, and I was just stunned. I said, "What is this?" And he showed me the record, and immediately it was like it became a very important part of my life.

0: the album Pavilion of Dreams, the second album from the minimalist composer Harold Budd, produced by Brian Eno in, well, it was recorded in 1976 but not released until 1978 on Eno's label Obscure Records, like we mentioned before, and it's the music choice of my studio guest Lawrence Pike. A lot of things happening there, but not much happening.
1: Yeah. It's a very, I mean, we were talking about mystery before. That album is very much a mystery to me.
0: When you see the list of people on the album, on the marimba, percussion, piano, glockenspiel, celeste, harp, all those things, not much happened on that particular, even the voice I didn't hear on that track.
1: I think that you can hear a bit of Brian Eno singing in that one.
0: You reckon?
1: The rest of the album is, it goes all sorts of places. It's a very strange and unexpected and really mysterious record, and I think
0: Pavilion of Dreams,
1: and it sits very much outside any sense of kind of style or genre. It sort of exists on its own terms. I think that's one of the things I really love about it, and was probably one of the things that sort of influenced
0: now style and genres. You mentioned those dirty words.
1: Yeah,
0: I'm going to ask you challenging question for you now. What genre and style does your latest recording fall into?
1: I don't think about music in those terms. I know that's probably, am I cheating with that answer? I think part of the intention with this record was to make something that sits outside of those things, to try and sort of explore language of music rather than it needing to fit some sort of branded idea of style I think we were talking a little bit about this earlier, this sort of idea that sort of music existing in those terms now more than on its own terms, and I think I guess it's a bit of a statement in that regard, you know, trying to make something that is a place that I think I wanted to try and make a record that felt was like how would music work if it functioned in a different way outside of kind of it being a consumable product, you know?
0: And that's the possible utopia.
1: Yeah.
0: And Nightbird, the next track we're going to play, let's talk about that.
1: This one...
0: Introduce it.
1: This is a track 4, I think, on the album. I can't remember. I can't really say where this track came from. Yeah, I can't really remember.
0: Well, who features on this track?
1: It's just me, I think, on this one, yeah.
0: Okay, let's have a listen.

0: You're listening to a Jazz Hour coming to you across Australia from the studios of 2MBS Fine Music Sydney. I'm Barry O'Sullivan. Well, my studio guest is Lawrence Pike, the drummer on that last track called Night Bird, and it's from his album Possible Utopias for Jazz Quintet. I almost said the Pavilion of Dreams, but
1: can't take credit for that.
0: And of course, making a recording is a Pavilion of Dreams, isn't it, really?
1: Well, that's essentially it.
0: Tell me some of the challenges that you've come across as an artist in bringing out another solo record.
1: Well, it's hard to cut through the noise these days. There's a lot of information that everyone's contending with at all times. I really love music. I love making albums. I love the idea of albums, and I like the culture around albums. I think that they're really valuable, and they still have a really strong role to play in our culture, and I still believe it is the way to experience music.
0: Whereas the trend today is like just to release a track.
1: Well, just we live in a very pointillistic world now, where it's just lots of quick bursts of information constantly and not much connecting them. And I think the power of an album is you can build a little world for yourself and other people to live in that sits outside of time, and people can linger in that space and have an experience, and they're the things that matter to me. So I still really hold value in making them, and it's making albums is a really integral part of my musical practice.
0: Your profession, basically, because a lot of people don't make albums; they just make single recordings these days. But the idea of getting several tracks together and in a compilation under a banner called Jazz Utopia for a Jazz Quintet is your bag. Mm. But you also perform individually with other groups. So how do you find your single voice? How do you find your recording voice for the solo albums after performing in such a variety of music?
1: I mean, it's a very loaded question. How does a musician find their voice? Just doing the work, I think. Just continuing to do the work day to day. For me now, it's very much a process of, like I was saying before, listening, but also just being with the instrument every day, continuing to sort of tune my physical body and my senses to what is required of me for the music. I don't know how else to explain it.
0: But does it come at the same time as you're performing with Sunwaves, and when you're performing with Believe and things like that?
1: Yeah.
0: You're still thinking about the solo album.
1: I don't compartmentalize them so much anymore.
0: Oh, okay.
1: Because it's just, to me, it's all the same river, and the solo albums is a means to kind of process the world in a way on my own, as opposed to doing it with a group of people. So,
0: and listening to other people's music, which we shall do now. Your second choice is from Ornette Coleman and Virgin Beauty, which is often quite exciting but a little bit messy at times, isn't it, this album?
1: It's another strange record which I discovered. I mean, I'm a big fan of Ornette, but this is one of his late 80s records, 1988, and with Primetime, who I think as a band probably still haven't had their moment. The music is
0: because his son's in that band, isn't he?
1: I think at various points, yeah.
0: Donardo.
1: Similarly, with my approach to music, I think this music is something quite other. I think it exists outside of a sense of style or any sort of. When I first heard this album, I was like, I don't know what this music is, and that's why I was really excited.
0: Oh, really?
1: About it. Yeah.
0: And it sold so well. It did so well on the Billboard charts.
1: Really?
0: Yeah, yeah.
1: Oh, I didn't...
0: And because of Jerry Garcia.
1: Yeah,
0: well,
1: yeah. Grateful Dead.
0: All the Deadheads.
1: Yeah. Which in itself is a bizarre addition to this record. I mean, Jerry Garcia played guitar on two or three tracks. But
0: we'll tell our listeners who he is, just in case they don't know. Jerry Garcia.
1: Oh, from the Grateful Dead.
0: Yeah.
1: Yeah. But the title track is the one I've chosen, Virgin Beauty. I think it's just exquisite. There's something so otherworldly about this track.
0: Yeah, it's something you've got to really kind of have several listens of, I think.
1: Yes, well, it sounds like there's several pieces happening at once.

0: music from Virgin Beauty, the Ornette Coleman album of the same name. That was the title track, Virgin Beauty, the choice of Lawrence Pike, my studio guest. And I think he was on the alto, would you say there? Perhaps? Or
1: oh, yeah.
0: The alto. Sure. And probably the electric bassists, Al McDowell and Chris Walker, were there. A little bit of drumming from Donato Coleman on the keyboards there a little bit. An interesting recording. Get a hold of it if you can. Reached number 2 position on the Billboard Jazz Chart and sold more in its first year of release than any previous Ornette Coleman record. So that's a reason in itself to have a listen
1: to it. It's a possible utopia right there, if you ask me.
0: Possible utopia staring us right in the eyes. Let's play Mid Journey. Do you want to talk about Mid Journey and explain it to us, or shall we just play it?
1: I think we should just play it.

0: There we heard Midjourney from Possible Utopias for the Jazz Quintet, or for Jazz Quintet. And if you'd like to hear more from that album, you can do so because it has been released on...
1: It is on Bandcamp. It's released by a Spanish label called Belmat.
0: Belmat, yes, an interesting label, isn't it?
1: Yeah, it's my first release with them. They've only been around for 5-6 years, but they do wonderful, wonderful stuff. And this record felt like it would be... they'd be a great home for it, so I'm very pleased that they were into it.
0: Mm. And how did you go about getting on that label?
1: I think when I'd sort of finished the record, I was sort of interested in working with someone new, and I basically sent it to less than a handful of people that I thought it would be appropriate for, really, based on my listening, you know, like based on things that I liked and felt like it would be at home. So, yeah, fortunately, they were quick to respond and jump on it.
0: Yeah, which is great, isn't it, to have that international label working for you. And a label that's quite into the type of music that you produce, I would imagine, looking at some of the other artists. Probably the best format to buy it is...
1: I mean, it looks and sounds amazing. The LP sounds amazing. If you're into vinyl, mm-hmm. It's probably actually, I think, one of the best sounding pressings of anything I've ever put out, actually. Right. I'm really very pleased with how it sounds. It's also on CD. I'm not... format.
0: You can buy the digital copy as well.
1: Yeah, I have no prejudice for formats, but I love them all. I think
0: they're a bit like genres in your book, aren't they? Genres.
1: I think the CDs
0: genres and formats are not in his language.
1: I love CD as well. So yeah, CD, yeah. LP, digital. However you want to listen is okay with me.
0: Okay, let's have a listen to your next music choice, which is from a drummer. There are not a lot of drummer composers, are there, in the world, apart from your dear self and
1: I mean,
0: Paul Motion.
1: Yeah, I love Paul Motion's writing.
0: And Dave King.
1: I wanted to choose Paul because I think conceptually the way he plays the drums, I really love. You know, it's quite painterly, and I sort of in the last few years seem to be moving away from the idea of drums working in this kind of functional way where they sort of play a beat. Playing beats is not something I seem to be really interested in, but. Paul has this amazing kind of expressionist kind of approach. The way, you know, he plays in these sort of broad strokes, I think really colour the music in interesting ways. And there's this great sense of play and freedom, you know, with his music, which I really love. Also, he kind of writes and plays in these kind of cycles. He doesn't play in these sort of strict patterns.
0: Yeah.
1: I like the way sort of
0: doesn't keep to strict timekeeping duties.
1: Well, it's like ideas can kind of overlap and coalesce in really interesting ways. And I think...

0: you know, rhythmically and structurally, that's kind of how I think about things as well. So,
1: and this is called The Sound of Love, this album, and it's recorded at the Village Vanguard, 1995, featuring?
0: It's this great trio with Joe Lovano on tenor and Bill Frisell on guitar.
1: Couldn't get much better. Thank you so much for joining me. Lawrence Pike has been my guest, and you've been listening to A Jazz Hour, a program produced in the studios of 2MBS Fine Music Sydney, and coming to across Australia via the Community Radio Network. I'm Barry O'Sullivan, and until next time, I'll be seeing you. Take care.

Welcome to Hot, Sweet and Jazzy, an hour of music on the jazz spectrum. Ross Williamson with you today. In the next hour, we have a variety of 2025 and 26 releases from some singers, a lot of singers in today's program, and some interesting instrumental stuff. Let's get started with one of the singers then. This is a group led by Chris Rottmeyer. Chris plays piano, and he's from Wisconsin in the United States.

one of the old songs of the strolling Hawaiian minstrel. A bit of a lift now, a great tune that was written by the late Sonny Kuna of the islands. Prince Kawohi will sing on the beach at Waikiki.

This is an Aussie lingo lesson for all those overseas visitors who can't understand a bloody thing we say. If you're chewing on a dog's

Yes, good morning. It is Monday morning. It is the 8th of June, the 8th of June. And it is, I think I may have said the 18th.

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Good morning and welcome to Showtime. I'm your host, Chantel McCann, and for the next 3 hours, I'll be bringing you the best of Broadway and Hollywood. You'll hear some of the greatest hits from the biggest stars, so I hope you'll join me and together we'll relive all the magic and memories of 90 years of movies and musicals. Good Morning Baltimore kicked us off this morning. That was Nikki Blonsky from the 2007 soundtrack to the movie adaptation of Hairspray. Now, I don't know about you, but yes, we were looking forward to the cold weather, but I forgot how troublesome it is to get your car nice and warm and make sure that windscreen is clear. Coming up next, we've got Rod Stewart along with Dolly Parton. Ooh, baby, it's cold outside.

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0: She's a darling.

0: Eileen Hennen, Angela Johnson, Susan Ann Walker, and Carolyn Ferry. How do you solve a problem like Maria? That was from the 1999 revival of The Sound of Music, and it traveled all over Australia. The London Pops Orchestra gave us Arabian Nights from Disney's animated feature Aladdin of 1992. I've Got You Under My Skin, Frank Sinatra with a wonderful classic, first debuting back in 1936 in Born to Dance, but this morning from 2000 soundtrack to What Women Want. And the Academy Award winner from Neptune's Daughter back in 1949, performed this morning by Rod Stewart and Dolly Parton, Baby, It's Cold Outside. 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

our own Peter Cousins, along with Joanna Ampel, The Last Night of the World from Miss Saigon, a modern retelling of the Madame Butterfly tale. And before that, only Barbara Streisand could ask Stephen Sondheim to combine two very distinct musical styles and make it a wonderful success. From Sweeney Todd, we had Pretty Women, and from The Ladies Who Lunch, of Company. And of course, Barbara Streisand had a wonderful connection with Stephen Sondheim, and he was quite influential in her 1985 Back to Broadway album. 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

now all the lights. Come back here, stand on that chair. Ooh, baby, that's right.

0: Well, this car is automatic. It's systematic. It's hydromatic. Why, it's greased lightning.
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0: from one of the most successful film soundtracks of all time, 1978's Grease, we had John Travolta with Grease Lightning. Before that, from A Shot in the Dark, we had the title tune performed by Henry Mancini and his orchestra. Peter Sellers reprises his role as Inspector Clouseau in this very successful sequel to The Pink Panther. And you can leave your hat on, Tom Jones, with a selection from 1997's Full Monty soundtrack. Again, very, very interesting film. Some small town boys who've all lost their job try to win back not only the support of their loved ones, but also a little bit more self-confidence. One night only, they're going to take it all off and give you the full Monty. 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
0: Coming up next, we got Alfred Newman conducting the 20th Century Fox Orchestra with Rodgers and Hammerstein's Carousel Waltz.

for doubt. At times you have a very unladylike way of running out. You're on this date with me. The pickings have been lush. And yet before this evening is over, you might give me the brush.